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2: 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Hello. Before the break we heard Ray Parker Jr. with Ghostbusters. We need some of those around our studio, actually. Things go clunk in the night here sometimes. I think it's because there's a cat gets around here. The next song is by Roachford. It's called Cuddly Toy.

Alan Partridge movie. I don't know if you would have seen that last year. It just sort of reminded me of that song. Here's Australian band Sherbet with Summer Love out of 1975.

That's Sherbet, Daryl Braithwaite and co. Here's Steppenwolf with Magic Carpet Ride out of 1968.

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0: Hello, you're listening to the Mid-Morning Show with Sean Eisen on Radio 16. And before the break, we heard Steppenwolf with their hit Magic Carpet Ride. And coming up now is Ripley's Believe It or Not.
3: Truth is stranger than fiction. This is the truth. This is Ripley's Believe It or Not.
4: Caligula, the Roman emperor, bestowed the rank of consul and co-regent upon Incitatus. He was accorded every honor of the office and was provided with a golden drinking goblet and an ivory manger. For Incitatus was a horse, believe it or not. In a moment, I'll tell you about the Ship of the Dead. On September 22, 1860, the whaling schooner Hope was operating in the Southern Ocean, south of the Drake Straits, when the walls of an ice barrier parted and revealed one of the strangest crafts ever seen on the seas. It was the schooner Jenny, caught in an ice jam on January 17, 1823. She had just been released from the death grip of ice, her frozen passengers still aboard after 37 years. Believe it or not.

That's Australian band The Angels with Be With You off their Face to Face, well, vinyl re-release they did last year, I think it was. They re-released a lot of Australian artists on vinyl. There's a big celebration at the time. Coming up now is the Cranberries with Loud and Clear.

That's the Cranberries on the Mid-Morning Show. 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

0: 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I'm Dr. J, and I'm going to present a nutritional overview, which I hope will be of some benefit in our quest for good nutrition.
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2: 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And you're listening to The Mid-Morning Show with Sean Eisen. Hello. Before the break, we heard The Motels with Kicks. And this song is by The Swingers. This was my favourite song when I was about 14 or so. So only a couple of years ago. This is The Swingers with Counting the Beat from 1981.

That's The Swingers, Counting the Beat there. This song is by Transvision Vamp, who sort of came and went. They had a couple of albums and they disappeared. Wendy James and the boys. This is Baby I Don't Care out of 1989.

That's Transvision Vamp there. I wouldn't say they were one-hit wonders. They're probably one or two album wonders. Here's Wayne Newton, everybody's favourite, with Daddy Don't Walk So Fast from 1972.

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1: 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And before the break, we heard Wayne Newton with Daddy Don't Walk So Fast. Very big in Vegas, I think, Wayne Newton, isn't he? Well, that's about all we've got time for this week. I've enjoyed your company. I hope you've enjoyed having me. And I'll catch you right here next week. We've got a couple of tracks to take us out. The first one here is AC/DC with Who Made Who out of 1986. See you later.

0: the story you're about to witness is true. It actually happened. Only the names have been changed to make it funny.
1: Sitting at home last Sunday morning, me mate Boomerang said he was having a few people round for a barbie. Said he might cook a burra or two. I said, sounds great, will Wallaby there? He said, yeah, and Veggie might come too. So I said to the wife, you want to go, Anna? She said, I'll go if dingoes. So I said to Boomer, what will we do about Nulla? He said, Nulla bores me to tears, leave him at home. We got to the park in about two, walked straight out the kitchen to put some booze in the fridge, and you wouldn't believe it, there's Boomer's wife, Wara, sitting there trying to plait a puss. Now, I don't like to speak ill of Wara. But I was shocked. I mean, how much can a koala bear? So I grabbed a beer, flashed me wanger at her, and headed out to join the party. Pretty soon, airs rocks in, and things really started jumping. This Indian girl, Masu, turns up, dying to go to the toilet, but she couldn't find it. I said to me mate, Al, hey, where can Masu pee, Al? He said, she can go out back with a fella. She's probably seen a cockatoo. Well, just then, Wara comes out of the kitchen with a few drinks for everybody. Fair dinkum, you've never seen a cooler bar, mate. I grabbed a beer and said, thanks, Wara, ta. A couple of Queensland at the party, one smelling pretty strongly of aftershave. He sat down next to me, I turned to him, I said, you know, mate, you reek of stockade. It was a really hot day.

0: Oscar felt like a swim. He said to Annie, you want to have a dip in the river right now? She said, I haven't got a cozy, Oscar. Well, Buzz says, come in stark as Wanna Lake Air. Nina says, what, without so much as a thread, Bo? Ah, perish a thought. Has you can been in yet? Well, a few of the blokes decided to play some cricket. Boomer said, why doesn't Wombat? Yeah, and let tenor field. And he said, I should have a bowl, but I was too out of it to play cricket, so I suggested a game of cards. I said, Eliptus, you want a game of eucalyptus? He said, there's no point, mate. Dar wins every time. Well, Bill said he'd like a smoke. Nobody knew where the dope was stashed. I said, I think Marie knows. But I was just spinning a bit of a yarn. Barry pulls a joint out of his pocket. Bill says, great, Barry, a reefer. What is it, mate? I miss the heads, of course. He made Adelaide them on me. And it was a great joint, too. Blue Mountains away and his three sisters. Well, I thought I'd roll one myself. I said, chuck us the tally-ho, Bart. He said, they're out on the lawn. Seston, can you get them for us? Bernie said, it's okay, mate. She's appled. I'll get them for you. Just then, Alice springs into action. Starts to pack Bella Bong. But you wouldn't believe it, the bong's broken. I said, Lord, ow! Hey, man! Somebody said, well, a didgeridoo. I said, maybe it'll have to. I look in the corner and there's Bass sitting there, not getting into it, not getting out of it. I said, what, is Bass straight or something? Boomer said, as a matter of fact, mate, he's a cop. I said, you're joking, mate, a cop? I'm getting out of here, let's go, Anna. She said, no way, I'm hanging around all gum leaves. Besides, I don't want to leave Jack around a party on his own. Have you seen him? I think he's trying to crack on to Woomba. He's already tried a Mount Isa. And he'll definitely try to lead you, Australiana. Thank you, and good night!
1: Thank you.

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A multiplication, that's the name of the game. And each generation

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That's the name of the game. 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Yeah, it's multiplication.

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0: Hi, this is Lee Kernigan here, and we're all heading for the mighty Tamworth Country Music Festival. It's on for 10 days, climaxing with the Country Music Awards of Australia. Hope to see you there.
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1: 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We have a tosser. Hey, tosser. You know it's wrong. You may think it doesn't matter, but every bit of litter gets noticed. 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

0: Hartwig Spare Parts stock the largest range of heavy truck spare parts outside the metropolitan area, with spares for all models including Western Star, Sterling, Freightliner, Mercedes-Benz and Nissan UD trucks. 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

It's 3 o'clock. Welcome along to our music memories. And your host, Brent Steele.

Yeah, you may be right. Of course, the one and only Billy Joel starting us off on this Thursday afternoon. Hope you're having a great afternoon wherever you are, whatever you're doing. Thank you for having us on. 4 minutes past the hour of three. Let's start with a classic live performance taken from a New Year's Eve concert at the Opera House in Sydney. Here is Casey Donovan with, of course, Lady Marmalade.

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3: Following these simple rules will make using roundabouts easier. The roundabout sign means slow down and prepare to give way. So as you're approaching a roundabout, you must slow down and if necessary stop and give way to traffic already on the roundabout. When there is a safe gap in the traffic, enter the roundabout. You must also indicate left when exiting. Remember, slow down and give way to traffic already on the roundabout. The road is there to share.
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6: School zones. 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The school zone speed limit applies on New South Wales government school days and during the times on the school zone sign. School zone hours are normally 8 a.m. until 9:30 a.m. and then 2:30 p.m. until 4 p.m. School zones are enforceable on all New South Wales government school days. These include pupil free days and on the days when non-government schools may or may not be in operation.

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1: Weather. Time to have a look at the all-important weather for tomorrow. Of course, tomorrow being Friday, the 25th day of September, thanks to the Bureau of Meteorology. Again, some areas have been left out. We do apologise. Starting off with what we've got, Adelaide, partly cloudy and 23. Melbourne, shower 2 and 25. For Canberra, partly cloudy and 27. Sydney, sunny and 26. Newcastle, sunny also and 29. Heading towards Queensland, Brisbane, a possible shower and 25. Darwin, a possible early shower and 30.

So if you're travelling around, please be careful on the road. Of course, school holidays start after tomorrow. So just have that in mind. Coming up, our feature, a gentleman would have been celebrating 84 years today. He passed away in 2021. He was part of a Mersey beat band. We'll tell you who that is in just a moment. To take us there, here's the Angels and Into the Heat.

0: Yeah, that was a big hit for, of course, a lady that was her first big hit. It was Gabriella Climie and Sweet About Me. 23 minutes past the hour of three. Let's have a look who our feature is for this hour.
1: Happy birthday to you. Happy birthday to you.
0: Would have been celebrating 84 years today, Gerald Marsden, better known by Jerry Marsden. He was born on this day, the 24th of September 1942, born in Toxleth in Liverpool, England, passed away the 3rd of January 2021 at the age of 78 in Merseyside in England, of course. English singer, songwriter, musician and television personality, best known for being the leader of the Mersey band Jerry and the Pacemakers, younger brother of fellow bandmate Freddie Marsden. Of course, they had some great hits, didn't they? Including this one, of course. It's called Ferry Across the Mersey. Here is Jerry and the Pacemakers.

0: Jerry and the Pacemakers, of course, You'll Never Walk Alone. Heard a lot of that lately with, of course, the sad news earlier this year of the MND diagnosis of, course, Jai Arrow, that plays rugby league in the National Rugby League with, of course, the South Sydney Rabbitohs, of course, a great man hit, and, of course, a new wife and a child as well. You're with ZFM Power Country Radio 16 and the Hume Travel Network. 22 minutes to the hour of 4. 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Tonight he's having a look at the production called Fisherman's Friends, the musical. It's a stage musical with a book by Amanda Whittington based on the true story and music of the folk group Fisherman's Friends, and in the 2019 film called Fisherman's Friends. That's from 6 o'clock tonight with Ian Wheeler right here on Radio 16. 21 minutes to the hour of 4.
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0: Yes, Colin Hay, of course, Man at Work. That was taken on an Australia, the night before Australia Day, also in Sydney, of course, live performance of Down Under. 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
1: BehindTheWheel.com.au. Can you believe it's coming up to 25 years since Toyota launched Lexus? Over that time, they've managed to take a fair bit of the market from the long-established prestige brands such as BMW and Mercedes. The Lexus lineup is very diverse, covering everything from hybrids to SUVs in 2012. Paul Marix had a drive of the new GS350. He says it stacks up well against the 5 Series and the E-Class. He says the only thing going against it was a slightly thirsty V6 engine.
2: While Lexus claims 9.7 litres per 100 kilometres combined, I can tell you that I really struggled to get close to that, averaging more around 12 to 13, keeping in mind that I was in a fair bit of stop-start traffic.
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A US and UK study found women who flirt with male salesmen while negotiating the price of a car can secure a substantial discount. 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

0: 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The school zone speed limit applies on New South Wales government school days and during the times on the school zone sign. 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

Leona Lewis, that was one of her big hits. It's called Better in Time. Good afternoon. Welcome. It is the second hour of our Thursday edition of Drive Time. Brent Stevens with you right through until 6 o'clock tonight. More great music coming up. We've got coming up now a group called Things of Stone and Wood. The track's called Happy Birthday, Helen.

0: 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The tree fellers carry out removal of difficult and dangerous trees and have a 24-hour emergency call out. 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
6: You pop those down there. 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
9: Violence against women starts with disrespect. 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Authorised by the Australian Government, Canberra. Beep.

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1: Let's have a look at the weather for tomorrow. Of course, tomorrow being Friday, the 25th day of September. Thanks to the Bureau of Meteorology. The information we have in front of us is Adelaide tomorrow, partly cloudy and 23. Melbourne, shower 2 and 25. Canberra, partly cloudy and 27. Sydney, sunny and 26. Sunny for Newcastle, 29. Heading towards Queensland, Brisbane, a possible shower and 25. Darwin, a possible early shower, 34. And finally, for Alice Springs, mostly sunny tomorrow and 32 degrees. 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Coming up, our feature, a New Zealand-born artist celebrating 78 years today. He was part of a great Australian group. We'll tell you who that is in just a moment. 16 minutes past four to take us there. Here is Art Garfunkel and What a Wonderful World.

0: Yeah, that's the Beach Boys. It's called Sail on Sailor. Before that, Art Garfunkel and What a Wonderful World. You're with ZFM, Power Country Radio 16 and the Hume Travel Network. Approaching 23 minutes past four, let's have a look at our features.
1: Happy birthday to ya. Happy birthday to ya. Happy birthday.
0: Celebrating 78 years. Happy birthday, New Zealand-born Garth Porter. He was born Garth Ivan Richard Porter on this day, the 24th of September 1948, born in Hamilton in New Zealand. New Zealand-born Australian multi-instrumental musician, songwriter and record producer. Member on keyboards and backing vocals of the pop group Sherbet from 1970 to 1984 and co-wrote both of their number one hit singles Summer Love in March of 1975 and How's That in May of 1975.

0: Yeah, Rock Me Gently, of course, it's a great show that's celebrating the birthday today. 78 years today, of course, of Garth Porter, of course, wrote two of the great tracks, Summer Love, as well as How's That? Also a writer for, co-writer and producer for the one and only Lee Kernaghan, another great Australian, with ZFM Power Country Radio 16 and the Hidden Travel Network, 22 minutes to the hour of 5.
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1: Welcome along to our Music Memories and your host, Brent Stevens.

Ike Turner, of course, teaming up with the great Tina Turner with their hit River Deep Mountain High. Good afternoon. Welcome to the final hour of this Thursday edition of Drive Time. Brent Stevens with you right through until 6 o'clock tonight. 4 minutes past four. Let's get this our last hour going with Tom T. Hall, Mr. Bojangles.

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Four drinks and tips, but most of the time I spend behind the county bars.

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2: Weather. Time to look at the weather for the final time. The weather for tomorrow, Friday, the 25th day of September. Thanks to the Bureau of Meteorology, this is an updated version. It's only a partial one, as we said during the last few hours. Starting off in Adelaide, we have partly cloudy tomorrow and 23. Melbourne, shower 2 and 25. Canberra, our nation's capital, partly cloudy tomorrow, 26. For Sydney, sunny and 26. Sunny for Newcastle, 29. Heading towards Queensland, Brisbane, partly cloudy and 25. Darwin, possible early shower, 34. And finally, mostly sunny in Alice Springs and 32 degrees. 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On this day in 2020, we lost a great Australian New Zealand-born singer-songwriter. We'll tell you who that is in just a moment. To take us there, 16 minutes past 5, here's the Bay City Rollers and Saturday Night.

and the Hume Travel Network Thursday afternoon. Drive Time Late Night Shopping tonight as well. Let's have a look at our feature on this day in 2020. We lost the great Maxwell James Merritt. Goes by the name Max Merritt. He was born on the 30th of April 1941, Christchurch, New Zealand. He passed away in Los Angeles, California on this day, aged 79 in 2020, of course. New Zealand born Australian singer, songwriter, guitarist, renowned for his interpretation of soul music and rhythm and blues. He was the leader of the group Max Merritt and the Meteors, best known for his hit Slipping Away, which reached number two in 1976 on the Australian charts, as well as Hey Western Union Man, which reached number 13. Rose to prominence in native New Zealand in 1958, relocating to Sydney, of course. He was considered a pioneer of the Australian rock industry, with crowd-pleasing shows for over 50 years. The ARIA, the Australian Record Industry Association, recognised his iconic status on the 1st of July 2008 when he was inducted into the ARIA Hall of Fame. In 2020, he was inducted into the New Zealand Music Hall of Fame. Here he is with that hit, Slipping Away. Here is Max Merritt teaming up with the Meteors.

Yes, Max Merritt teaming up there with his group, the Meteors, and Hey Western Union Man, passed away on this day in 2020 at the age of 79. Also on this day, we lost Cherry Smith from the Wailers, Larry Hall, and Peter Bellamy from the Young Tradition. Let's have a look who would have been celebrating or having a birthday today. We forgot to do that in the last hour. Of course, we've got Anthony Newley, Fats Navarro, Garth Porter we did from Sherbet, Jerry Marsden we did from Jerry and the Pacemakers, Janet Vase, Jerry Donahue from Fair Gan Convention, John Carter, who was a jazz musician, Leon Cave from Status Quo, Liam Finn from Crowded House, Linda McCartney from, of course, Paul McCartney and the Wings, of course, married, second wife, of course, of the one and only, first wife, of course, Linda McCartney, and Mel Taylor from The Ventures. If you're having a birthday on this Thursday, hope you're having a great birthday. Many happy returns from the staff and listeners here at ZFM, Power Country, Radio 16 and the Hume Travel Network. It's approaching 22 minutes to the hour of 6.

0: You might not have heard about MDT, but it's all around us. It's in neighbourhoods where you'd least expect it.
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The name of Mason Williams with a great instrumental. 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Of course, you're with ZFM Power Country Radio 16 and the Hume Travel Network. 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Tonight he's having a look at the production of Fisherman's Friends. It's a musical stage made from the book by Amanda Whittington, based on a true story and the musical of the folk group Fisherman Friends, as well as the 2019 film called Fisherman's Friends. That's from 6 o'clock with our own Ian Wheeler, a great man with a great show every week. And talking of great shows, join us after midnight tonight. Sean Eisen's in the chair to take you through the early hours of Friday morning with Country Overnight, midnight till 3 a.m. It's approaching 12 minutes to the hour of 6. That's me for this Thursday. I'll be back tomorrow afternoon, 3 o'clock, with more fun and games. Of course, late night shopping tonight, so be careful on the roads. Remember, look after each other, but more importantly, look after you. Here's Australia's own Zaya Firebrace with a track originally by Crowded House. It's Don't Dream It's Over. Good afternoon, everyone.

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0: From Feature Story News in New Delhi, I'm Ashan Garg. The United States and Israel walked out of the United Nations General Assembly on Wednesday during a defiant speech by Iranian President Masoud Pezeshkian, who accused Washington of hypocrisy and held up photographs of Iranian school children killed in the war. The walkout came just a day after the U.S. President Donald Trump told the Assembly that a deal with Tehran is possible, but warned the alternative is to destroy the country. Despite the public confrontation, indirect talks between the two sides continued on the sidelines of the gathering, with Qatari mediators shuttling between American and Iranian officials. Mitch McCann reports from New York.
1: It was very defiant. Good evening from the Iranian president. But you would probably anticipate that after Donald Trump threatened to annihilate his country yesterday. Masoud Pezeshkian talked about what Iran sees as the hypocrisy of the U.S. by claiming that Iran is a threat. And the example he used was what you mentioned in the introduction, this alleged U.S. bombing of a school in Iran in February, which killed more than 120 girls. He held up pictures of the victims and he said they were innocent and they committed no crimes.
0: Chinese President Xi Jinping has arrived in Washington on Wednesday for the first Chinese state visit to the U.S. in more than a decade. The three-day summit is expected to address tensions over tariffs, rare earth minerals and artificial intelligence, with a trade truce between the two countries due to expire in November. One of the most sensitive issues is Taiwan, with both sides pointing to a 1982 communique that each interprets differently. Nick Harper reports from Washington.
2: The U.S. will be pointing out that held within that document is the idea that there is this continued commitment from China to a peaceful solution, and the U.S. doesn't feel that that is the current situation. So that document, open to interpretation, both sides interpreting it in different ways. The fear is, though, that Donald Trump sometimes changes long standing foreign policy with a single remark or a single post on social media.
0: European leaders are breathing a little easier after the US, Denmark and Greenland agreed to update a security deal giving Washington greater military access over the island. US President Donald Trump has called it a fantastic deal, but analysts are skeptical about how much is going to change to an agreement that's been in place for 75 years. William Denslow reports from Brussels.
3: Denmark's foreign minister says that the signing of this deal closes a destructive chapter, one that threatened the NATO military alliance as well as had the potential of triggering a trade war between European nations and the US, as President Trump for years has threatened to take control of this semi-autonomous Danish territory of Greenland unless issues regarding collective security were addressed, to thwart what he says is the growing threat posed by Russia and China in the region. Denmark's Prime Minister says it's good for all parties.
0: And the main news again. The United States and Israel walked out of the United Nations General Assembly on Wednesday during a defiant speech by Iranian President Masoud Pezeshkian. Chinese President Xi Jinping has arrived in Washington on Wednesday for the first Chinese state visit to the U.S. in more than a decade. European leaders are breathing a little easier after the U.S., Denmark and Greenland agreed to update a security deal giving Washington greater military access over the island.
4: With FSN Spotlight, I'm Simon Marks. Looking in more detail today at President Trump's media ban. CNN, and left-leaning MS Now TV are all prevented from entering White House grounds after the president accused them of spreading fake news and propaganda about his administration. Although in court filings, he appears to be suggesting that what he really dislikes is their dogged determination to uncover inconvenient facts about his administration. Adam Rose is the deputy director for advocacy at the Freedom of the Press Foundation.
5: I think that it is extremely concerning, especially in this country, which has tried to hold itself up as some sort of bastion of press freedom, but obviously very much not the case. What this president is doing is essentially saying that if he doesn't like the confrontational nature of the press, he won't allow them anywhere near. Not only does that seem to indicate weakness, it's also something that's blatantly unconstitutional in this country. We've lived under a constitution with a First Amendment guaranteeing press rights for 250 years. And ultimately, you know, this is a situation where the president seems to be hiding from the questions that the journalists want to pose to challenge certain issues in the government.
4: The president's move led the network TV pool, operated jointly by ABC, NBC, CBS, CNN and Fox News, to down tools. That left the White House scrambling and encouraging smaller networks to fill the breach. Several of them declined. With FSN Spotlight, I'm Simon Marks.
0: There's more from us on Twitter at Feature Story. And that is

0: Tonight on another opening, another show, I present Fisherman's Friends, the musical from 2014. Fisherman's Friends, the musical, is widely praised by critics as an uplifting, feel-good, crowd-pleasing show. Reviewers celebrate its soaring cappella sea shanties, authentic folk instrumentation, and warm-hearted community themes, frequently drawing comparisons to smash hits like Mamma Mia. The musical adapts a true story and a 2019 film about a group of rough-hewn Cornish fishermen whose traditional working songs propel them from a local pub to the pyramid stage at Glastonbury. Along the way, a cynical London musical executive discovers the group, leading to culture clashes and romantic subplots. Critics laud the arrangements by David White, particularly the resonant four-part vocal harmonies. The onstage band is seamlessly integrated, playing everything from fiddles to beer crate drums. The set, designed by Lucy Osborne, effectively transforms a bustling quayside into the local village pub or the busy streets of London with clever, dynamic use of fishing nets and lobster pot. The latest musical to join Mervish's current season lineup is all about the importance of community, love, family, and of course, a talented band's well-earned recognition. While the musician's underdog story isn't a brand new concept, it's refreshing to see it done so well. And luckily for audiences, The Fisherman's Friends, the musical, is packed to the gills with gorgeous music and vocal performances. Presented by Mervish, the original UK cast brings the world premiere of the new musical to Toronto. Directed by James Grieve, with a book by Amanda Whittington, and music as performed by the original Fisherman's Friends. The story is fairly simple, focusing primarily on the band's unofficial leader, Jim, and his relationship with his daughter, Alvin, his parents, Jago and Maggie, and his bandmates. Setting the whole show in motion is the arrival of Danny, a washed-up London-based music manager who stopped in their home of Port Isaac and catches the Appello group's performance on the docks one evening. What follows is a wild chase of Danny's efforts to get the band to record a demo to be heard by music industry executives and to be welcomed within the community of Port Isaac. With such large cast, focusing on a few smaller plot points makes sense and helps move the story along. Fisherman's Friend the Musical does a great job of still highlighting its entire cast, with band members on stage alongside the cast at almost all times they're performing. The full group of fishermen have great camaraderie and all play off each other well enough to think they've been out to sea together their entire lives. James Gladas makes a truly emphatic guide through the story. Jim's stoicism comes from rocky past, and Gladas does an excellent job of peeling away at character while remaining lovable even at his gruffiest. As Jim's headstrong daughter, Alvin, she delivers a standout performance, both narratively and vocally. She's got great chemistry with all her co-stars, especially in the late Act 2 scene with Gladas. As the fiery musical manager, Danny Langley, is a classic fish out of water. Watching him learn to navigate and partly knit all Isaac's community while balancing his belief in the band's skills against his own ambition is impressive. There's a large ensemble cast, but a few characters receive their own plotline and stand out, especially because of it. As band members Leadville, Stephen delivers some witty one-liners and a lot of heart. New parents Rowan and Morwenna are heartwarmingly sweet in their shared scenes and really pack in the emotional weight of their characters' realities in a simple, striking way. Duncan gives an unassuming performance as Jago, Jim's father and the band's oldest member, that makes incredible sense for his character. While still being what the story needs to power through, some heavy narrative moments, as anchored on stage by
1: Penta Lagoon
0: is the grandmother everyone wants. Funny, vibrant, and a larger-than-life presence, that bright stage whenever she takes its centre. Enough can be said for the entire cast and band, who are performing double duty as both the show's musician as well as featuring as members of the Port Isaac community. The creative depiction of a 40-man fishing boat on the water seals the show in its first moment, with lighting design by Joan Pound setting the mood in each scene. Sound design by Dan Sampson is extremely adaptive. Some scenes drop backing instrumentation and ambient noise entirely, where at other times the boisterousness of the local pub requires a mix of sound to crash together from every angle. What makes the show so special is its music. The story and cast do a great job of conveying the magic of old sailor songs or shanties. It's a beautiful form of music that has gained some traction thanks to groups like Fisherman's Friends, but it can be hard to understand the feeling of hearing those songs if you've ever experienced them live yourself. On the top of the fact that Fisherman's Friends the musical features a stellar cast, eye-catching design, lively choreography by Matt Cole, it's really a show where the music takes the spotlight. Without those songs, there wouldn't be a Fisherman's Friends band at all, nor this musical. This show does a wonderful job of paying tribute to the history of its music, while ushering in a new generation of appreciators, and perhaps even future performers to carry on those traditions.

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0: you're homeward bound.
1: Come along if you fancy.
0: Up London? B, I don't like it.
1: Why not?
0: Too big, too busy for me.
1: Well, I thought we could maybe go out for a drink.
0: We are out for a drink.
1: Okay, when I'm back.
0: Back? For the band?
1: Not just the band. Wanna dance?
0: You can.
1: Maybe I can.

0: Fisherman's Friend is a 2019 British comedy drama film directed by Chris Foggin from the screenplay by Nick Moorcroft, Meg Leonard and Piers Ashworth. The film was inspired by a true story about Fisherman's Friends, a group of Cornish fishermen from Port Isaac who were signed by Universal Records and achieved a top 10 hit with their debut album of traditional sea shanties. The film stars Daniel Mays, James Purfoy, David Heyman, Dave Johns, Sam Swainbury, Tuppence Middleton, Noel Clark, Christian Brassington, Maggie Steed, and Jade Anuka. Danny, a London musical executive, travels to Cornwall for a colleague's stag weekend. While there, his boss challenges him to try to secure a record deal with a group of local fishermen who perform sea shanties. Although he initially treats the idea as a joke, Danny approaches the group whose members are wary of the music industry and uninterested in commercial success. As he spends more time in the village, he becomes involved in the community and begins to reconsider his work and priorities. Danny develops a relationship with Alvin, the daughter of one of the fishermen, while further complicates his position. He is eventually forced to choose between pursuing the deal on industrial terms or respecting the group's wishes and way of life. Filming commenced on the 30th of April 2018 on location in Port Isaac, Cornwall and London for 5 weeks. All members of the band have cameos in the film and worked as a consultant on the film. The film was released in 503 screens on the 15th of March 2019 in the United Kingdom and debuted at number 2 on the UK box office chart, grossing $1,534,908 in its opening weekend, behind Captain Marvel. The film was number 3 in its second weekend, taking $1,285,332. The film was number 4 in its third weekend, taking $820,293. On Friday the 10th of May 2020, the film had grossed $11,553,041. On Rotten Tomatoes, it has a 69 rating based on reviews of 58 critics. On Metacritic, it has scored 45% based on reviews of 9 critics, indicating mixed or average reviews. Corny it may be. We've hardly got 5 minutes in before someone's used the phrase Davy Jones locker, but this gentle, sweet-natured comedy has warmth and a certain X factor of likability, helped by big-hearted performances from a cast including Daniel Mays and Tuppence Middleton. It's inspired by the true story of the Fisherman's Friends, an all-male cappella folk singing group from Port Isaac in Cornwall, who in the noughtness became an unexpected hit for their authentic sea shanties. Danny Mays is a musical executive who travels to Cornwall on a stag weekend with a bunch of shallow London music PR mates, joining in with their inanities just to smooth the secret loneliness, and he's pranked by them into offering to sign the local sea shanty singers led by Jim, Jago and Leadville. But of course, something in the music speaks to Danny's romantic soul. He starts to fall in love with Jim's single mum, daughter, Alwyn, and he makes it his mission to bring the Fisherman's Friends and their music to the world. As I say, this movie, winning no prizes for subtlety, naturally we get the sucking a Fisherman's Friend gag, and of course, the band is awarded the now mandatory oh my god, we have gone viral on something called YouTube moment. But if it's good enough for the Lady Gaga in A Star Is Born, it's good enough for these Cornish lads. Their singing is robustly and winningly performed, and the whole thing is heartfelt. Nice also to see Maggie Steed in the local pub's landlady. It's pretty goofy, but fun.
1: Come fill up your glasses and let us be merry.

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1: that if I didn't kiss the girls, me lips would grow a mole.

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And all I ask is a tall ship and a star to steer her by. And the wheels kick and the wind's song and the white sails shaking and a gray mist on the sea's face and a gray dawn breaking.

and quiet sleep and a sweet dream when the long trick's over.

Postscript. Fisherman's Friends, the musical, retells the unlikely story of a group of Cornish fishermen whose sea shanties achieve popularity above and beyond their wildest dreams. The show is an ultimate crowd pleaser, providing a positive and uplifting experience to the delighted audience, who awarded it with rapturous applause and a standing ovation. It's likely to be a huge commercial hit, and there is no denying that the music, particularly the soaring cappella harmonies and vocal talent of the cast, is beyond critique. Judging the show critically as a production, however, when there are so many fantastic musicals on tour and in the West End, I found the story, pacing, and overall experience sadly lacking, uneven and overlong. There is a lot that misfires in this comfortable, middle-of-the-road musical, despite its popular's appeal. The show markets itself as a musical, but in reality it's a series of gorgeous, harmonious performances loosely linked together by a flimsy storyline. A jukebox sea shanty musical, perhaps. It is rare that the songs reflect, support or develop the plot or convey the requisite emotion in a scene. Instead, we have a twee, rag-to-riches, anonymity to overnight fame narrative accompanies a fantastic score, and it lets the production down. There are too many characters that remain largely one-dimensional. The community is old-fashioned gender roles and heterosexism, and the comedy is equally old school. Although appreciated by the captive audience, I found it frequently unfunny. Token nods to sexual diversity were appallingly actualized. It's not quite what I would have expected from the writer and dramatist Amanda Whittington. Perhaps the real difficulties lie with the source material, Fisherman's Friend, the movie. But there is no denying that the majority lapped it up. In the same way, they might enjoy certain classic British sitcoms that make me cringe. If you're drawn in by the tagline, the true story of the Cornish chart top boy band is totally more your cup of tea than mine. The beating heart of the show is, of course, the music, and the impact is infectious. 37 songs come to life in a superb sound that vibrates through the space like no other, resulting in many people stomping along to the familiar sea shanties. The show also does its best to highlight the importance of the sea shanties and their history among sailors. This delivers depth and soul to the performance, as we learn of the real-life tragedies that led to their creation. Fisherman's Friend's Cough Drop are highly regarded for their extra-strong, medicinal effectiveness in instantly clearing nasal passages and soothing harsh, sore throat. However, their intense, menthol-heavy, black, licorice-like taste can take some getting used to. The cast in tonight's show were Jim, James Glandadas, Danny, Jason Langley, Alwyn, Parishna Sharazar, Django, Robert Duncan, Maggie, Susan Pentanglin, Leadville, Anton Stevens, Yestin, Dominic Brewer, Rowan, Dan Buckley, Arthur, Martin Carroll, Archie, Hadrian DeLacy, Wigley, Pete Gallagher, Leah, Thea Houston Hamilton, Sally, Hazel Monhanna, Nessa, Janet Mahoney, Lisa, Hazel Simons, Ben, Dakota Starr, Anne, Hazel Askew, Norwenna, Louisa Bedell, Anne, Mel Biggs, Henry, James Finlay, Bran, Alfie Gidley, Grace, Bessie Hurst, Eddie, John Mahoney, Owen, James, William Patterson. Thank you for letting me entertain you this evening. I'll be here again next Thursday for more excitement on Broadway. Good night from me, Ian Wheeler. Good night.

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0: 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McEwen's Rural Cartage have over 15 years continued service to the dairy industry and are proud sponsors of the Leechville Gunbower Football Club. 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
1: When approaching a level crossing with flashing lights, stop at the white line when flashing lights and bells are operating. Wait for lights and bells to cease operating before proceeding. Obey the signs and signals at level crossings.
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3: The story you're about to witness is true. It actually happened. Only the names have been changed to make it funny.
4: Sitting at home last Sunday morning, me mate Boomerang said he was having a few people round for a barbie. Said he might cook a burra or two. I said, sounds great, will Wallaby there? He said, yeah, and Veggie might come too. So I said to the wife, you want to go, Anna? She said, I'll go if Ding goes. So I said to Boomer, what'll we do about Nulla? He said, Nulla bores me to tears, leave him at home. We got to the party at about 2, walked straight out the kitchen to put some booze in the fridge, and you wouldn't believe it, there's Boomer's wife, Wara, sitting there trying to plait a puss. Now, I don't like to speak ill of Wara. But I was shocked. I mean, how much can a koala bear? So I grabbed a beer, flashed my wanger at her, and headed out to join the party. Pretty soon, Ayers rocks in, and things really started jumping. This Indian girl, Masu, turns up, dying to go to the toilet, but she couldn't find it. I said to me mate, Al, hey, where can Masu pee, Al? He said, she can go out back with a fella. She's probably seen a cockatoo. Well, just then, Wara comes out of the kitchen with a few drinks for everybody. Fair dinkum, you've never seen a cooler bar, mate. I grabbed a beer and said, thanks, Wara, ta. A couple of Queensland at the party, one smelling pretty strongly of aftershave. He sat down next to me, I turned to him, I said, you know, mate, you reek of stockade. It was a really hot day. Oscar felt like a swim. He said to Weenie, you want to have a dip in the river ringer? She said, I haven't got my cozzy, Oscar. Well, Bo says, come in stark as Waddle Lake air. Nina says, what, without so much as a thread, Bo? Ah, perish a thought. Has you can been in yet? Well, a few of the blokes decided to play some cricket. Boomer said, why doesn't Wombat? Yeah, and let Tenor field. And he said I should have a bowl, but I was too out of it to play cricket, so I suggested a game of cards. I said, Eucalyptus, you want a game of Eucalyptus? He said, there's no point, mate. Dar wins every time. Well, Bill said he'd like a smoke. Nobody knew where the dope was stashed. I said, I think Marino's. But I was just spinning a bit of a yarn. Barry pulls a joint out of his pocket. Bill says, great, Barry, a reefer. What is it, mate? Oh, Noosa heads, of course. He made Adelaide on me. And it was a great joint, too. Blue Mountains away and his three sisters. Well, I thought I'd roll one myself. I said, chuck us the tally-ho, Bart. He said, they're out on the lawn. Seston, can you get them for us? Bernie said, it's okay, mate, she's apple-dogging for you. Just then Alice springs into action. Starts to pack Bella Bong. But you wouldn't believe it, the bong's broken. I said, Lord, how? Hey, man. Somebody said, well, a didgeridoo. I said, maybe it'll have to. I look in the corner and there's Bass sitting there, not getting into it, not getting out of it. I said, what, is Bass straight or something? Boomer said, as a matter of fact, mate, he's a cop. I said, you're joking, mate, a cop? I'm getting out of here, let's go, Anna. She said, no way, I'm hanging around all gum leaves. Besides, I don't want to leave Jack around a party on his own. Have you seen him? I think he's trying to crack on Toowoomba. He's already tried a Mount Isa. And he'll definitely try to lead you, Australiana. Thank you and good night.

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1: 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For accommodation bookings, call 03 9745 2422. 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

0: Hartwig's Spare Parts stock the largest range of heavy truck spare parts outside the metropolitan area, with spares for all models including Western Star, Sterling, Freightliner, Mercedes-Benz and Nissan UD trucks. Hartwig's also stock a huge range of driveline parts to suit all American models as well as Caterpillar, Cummins and Detroit. Open Monday to Friday 7:30 till 7 p.m. and Saturdays 8 till 3 p.m. That's Hartwig's Spare Parts, just off the Hume Highway at the Thaguna exit on the north side of Albury, or phone 6049 6000. That's 6049 6000.
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0: This siren is part of the new bushfire alert levels. You may hear it over the radio if a bushfire is in your area. May? Because some fires will move so fast they can be on top of you before there is time to give any warning at all. Listen for a siren, but don't wait for one. If you do nothing until a bushfire is on top of you, you may die. Prepare, act, survive. Authorised by the New South Wales Government, Sydney.
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0: 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Be right back in a couple of ticks, a couple of shakes. 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
0: This is Sean Eisen with you, and I'm spinning only the best music from, well, I don't know, the 60s, 70s, 80s and all that. I don't know, I picked all this music carefully so that it's only the best music.

0: In the last few years, normal passenger cars have been in decline. However, sedans like the Mazda 6 remain a comfortable alternative to the continuing swing towards SUVs. I drove the Atenza version a few weeks ago. This comes in either a sedan or a wagon, and both are a beautiful design. 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You could say it has a sporty edge to it. Inside, the Atenza is all comfort, heated and ventilated front leather seats with Alcantara inserts and electric adjustment, multi-zone climate-controlled air conditioning and digital instruments with a head-up display. The large central screen and infotainment connectivity allows for wireless smartphone charging and wireless Apple CarPlay. However, Mazda's insistence on the dial controls means that the functionality is now dated. Personally, I would opt for the wagon over the sedan, as I'm a bit of a wagon fan. This is a Motoring Minute. I'm Rob Fraser.
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0: The Australian Trucking Association says truck owners and operators should invest in some relatively cheap insurance and apply reflective tape to their vehicles. Simon Lai has details.
1: ATA Senior Engineering Advisor Chris Luce has released the ATA's updated technical advisory procedure on heavy vehicle visibility. He says improved visibility could reduce some types of accidents between trucks and cars by up to 44%, while without high visibility markings, the risk of an accident between a truck and a car is 30 times greater.
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0: We're working out at Village Recorders in LA. I was spending a bit of time out in California early in the year, and Derek and Ant, we wrote out there. And I don't know where the song came from as far as why the thing happened. I think it really started from the first line, you know, what kind of spell is this that you've cast on me with your kiss? And it just came in response to that. We had the 808 happening. I'm the current owner, if you will, of Waylon Jennings' famous Telecaster guitar with a leather binding that my wife bought me. And it's like playing a holy grail. I mean, it really, for a guitar player, it's amazing. And I wanted to use it on some writing sessions because it's magical. It's a magical guitar, and the riff of that starts the song off just came straight out of that guitar. And so the drum machine's happening, the riff's happening on the telly, the juxtaposition of the Waylon telly and the 808, they were getting along really well. And Daryl plays piano when we write, so there's a grandeur about the chorus that I don't think would have been there had he not have been playing piano. And it just sort of unfolded, and I loved how the story came, you know. It's unusual for a guy to say all those things in the song, like, you know, what's happening to me? I'm becoming unhinged. I'm not normally like this. And it's like, yeah, really? You know, it's such strange role reversal, but I really liked it because of that.
1: This song coming up now is a request from Amber.
2: I've always been the kind of man who doesn't believe in strings.

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0: The name Chevrolet Corvette Stingray is a name that evokes images of pure sports car hedonism. The Corvette is America's answer to the European supercars. They have just released the details of the latest Corvette ZR1. This supercar is the most powerful model Corvette has ever built. At its heart is a 5.5-litre twin-turbocharged V8 named the LT7. This boasts some 790 kilowatts of power and 1122 newton-metres of torque. Yes, you heard that right. Top speed is over 340 kilometres an hour and it will do the standing quarter mile in sub 10 seconds. All this power is transferred to the wheels through an 8-speed dual-clutch transmission. It goes fast but stops fast as well, courtesy of the front 400mm and rear 390mm rotors. But the key factor for me is that my larger-than-average bare frame at 190 centimetres tall can fit comfortably. Not something that can be said for many of its competitors that seem to be built for Formula One drivers. The Corvette ZR1 will enter production in 2025. This is a Motoring Minute. I'm Rob Fraser.
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0: Thanks for joining me tonight on Australia's number one overnight program. I'll be back with you in a few ticks.
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6: Just reading a press release here. Here's some of the new error messages that you can expect to see in Windows 7. Error number one, smash forehead on keyboard to continue. Number two, enter any 11-digit prime number to continue. Okay, well, I don't understand that one, but I'm sure it's funny. Number three, press any key to continue or any other key to quit. Number four, press any key. No, no, no, not that one. Number five, press Control Alternate Delete now for an IQ test. Number six, close your eyes and press Escape three times. Yes. Yeah. Number seven, bad command or file name. Goose stand in the corner. Number eight, this will end your Windows session. Do you want to play another game? Number nine, Windows message, you have just made a type mismatch. Shall I format your brain? Number ten, this is a message from God. Rebooting the universe, please log off. Number 11, keyboard not attached. Press F1 to continue. I just got that one. You need a keyboard to press that one. Number 12, breakfast.sys halted, serial port not responded. Responding. Number 13, coffee.sys missing, insert cup and press any key. Number 14, congress.sys corrupted, reboot Washington DC. Yes, no. Number 15, file not found. Should I fake it? Yes, no. Number 16, bad or missing mouse driver. Shall I belt the cat? Number 17, runtime error 6D at 417. A colon 32CF. Incompetent user. Number 18, error reading fat record. Try the skinny one? Yes, no. Number 19, win error 547, LPT1 not found, use backup, pencil and paper. No, that's the printer port, I think. Number 20, user error, replace user. Number 21, Windows virus scan 1.0, operating system found, remove it. Yes, yes. Number 22, a backup not found, abort, retry, panic.
0: Very good morning to our local listeners, of course, on Ned Kelly FM 88 at Beveridge and Eden Park. Hi, thanks for tuning in. I hope you're enjoying the tunes as much as I am tonight. More coming up after this. The Holbrook Bakery at 126 Albury Street, Holbrook, has been baking since 1899. 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
0: Hi, this is Sean Eisen with you tonight. This is Shannon Knoll with Living in Stereo. And, of course, Shannon Knoll was in the first series of Australian Idol. He also has a band with his brothers called, guess what, the Knoll Brothers.

0: Navistar has been charged with misleading investors over claims it made over the environmental credentials of a new truck engine. The truck manufacturer was under investigation by the US Securities and Investments Commission after the former Navistar CEO claimed the advanced technology truck engine was set to meet US emission standards. That wasn't the case. Navistar settled with the SEC for $7.5 million. And a new side loader designed for the popular Iveco Akko is being trialled. Developed by Butcher Municipal, the compact Gen 5 Series 2 side loader is being met with a positive response from Waste Collection Services.
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0: 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I hope you're enjoying the tunes as much as I am tonight. More coming up after this.
1: 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The tree fellers carry out removal of difficult and dangerous trees and have a 24-hour emergency call out. So phone for a free, no obligation quote 0429 843 992 or 5453 1827.
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0: 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The government is trying to force buyers into EVs. Globally, many brands have sunk billions of dollars into developing new EVs. Some brands have even stated they will become an EV brand only. In Australia, the government has introduced the draconian NVES legislation that basically restricts buyers' choices or increases the costs of buying what they want. And it's all starting to fall apart. EV sales are declining. The early adopters have all bought, the second wave have bought now, and the private buyers have all but dried up. It's the large corporations, the three layers of government and instrumentalities that are the buyers now. Sales are less than 6.5%. In the same time, the sales of hybrids and plug-in hybrids have doubled. They are now some 16% of sales and growing every month. They combine better fuel economy, reduced carbon dioxide and nitrous oxide emissions with convenience of zero range anxiety and quick refuel times. This is a Motoring Minute. I'm Rob Fraser.
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0: The Australian Trucking Association has named the three finalists for this year's respected Craig Rosanita Award. Those finalists for the 2016 award all hail from New South Wales and include Cade Robinson, Scott Gardner and Dale Headley. ATA Chair Nolene Watson said all three men would be worthy winners and all are outstanding in their field, demonstrating a high level of safety, expertise and professionalism. The winner of the award will receive full registration as well as airfare, spending money and accommodation to attend the 2017 American Trucking Association's Maintenance Council meeting and Transportation Technology Exhibition.
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0: Thanks for joining me, Sean Eisen, tonight. A lot of great music coming up. Here's Billy Joel with We Didn't Start the Fire. Great film clip for this song.

0: Peugeot, the premium French brand, is continuing its push into alternative powered cars with the arrival of the elegant 408 plug-in hybrid electric fastback. The initial stock is being allocated to pre-existing orders, but the order book is open and future sales by individual order only. The 408 PHEV fastback is priced from a touch under $68,000 plus the usual costs. With an electric-only range of around 50 kilometres, the PHEV is ideal for buyers that have shorter daily driving needs, but they can still head away for a weekend holidays without any range anxiety. The 408 brings all the French design qualities that Peugeot is known for. Elegance, flair, comfort and just a little bit of quirkiness and a lot of personality. Peugeot has announced it is also bringing the all-electric E3008 to Australia later this year. Peugeot is doing what many manufacturers are, giving buyers a choice of which style of fuel suits their needs. This is a Motoring Minute. I'm Rob Fraser.
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0: 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I'll be back after these messages.
1: This siren is part of the new bushfire alert levels. 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May? Because some fires will move so fast they can be on top of you before there is time to give any warning at all. Listen for a siren, but don't wait for one. If you do nothing until a bushfire is on top of you, you may die. Prepare, act, survive. Authorised by the New South Wales Government, Sydney.
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0: Hartwig's Spare Parts stock the largest range of heavy truck spare parts outside the metropolitan area, with spares for all models including Western Star, Sterling, Freightliner, Mercedes-Benz and Nissan UD trucks. Hartwig's also stock a huge range of driveline parts to suit all American models, as well as Caterpillar, Cummins and Detroit. Open Monday to Friday, 7:30 till 7 p.m. and Saturdays 8 till 3 p.m. That's Hartwig's Spare Parts, 156 Uriah Road, Queanbeyan, or phone 6297 2888. That's 6297 2888. Sean Eisen with you tonight on Overnight Country right around Australia. And here's some jokes I found I thought were pretty funny. And what's black and brown and looks good on a lawyer? A Doberman pincher. Obviously somebody wrote that doesn't like lawyers very much. A man working with an electric saw accidentally saws off all 10 fingers and he rushes to the emergency room. The doctor says, "Well, give me the fingers and I'll see what I can do." And the man says, "But I don't have the fingers." The doctor says, "Well, why didn't you bring the fingers?" And the guy says, "Well, I couldn't pick them up, doctor." And how do you know when it's going to be a good day at work? When you see your boss's picture on the side of a milk carton. I think that one's an American one. And here's an old joke. When do you know that a lawyer is telling the truth? When his lips are shut.
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0: If you've just tuned in, this is Overnight Country with Sean Eisen. I'll be back after these messages.
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0: Hi, Sean Eisen here, just tucking into the late night sandwiches and the 50th cup of coffee with you on Overnight Country. This is American Royal with Angelina.

0: Profits are up, and so is the amount of freight being hauled by trucks in the United States. The annual American Trucking Association's American Trucking Trends Report has been released. It shows last year the industry enjoyed increased profits, a solid increase in employment, and an upturn in the volumes of freight being moved. The report also finding that $726.4 billion in gross freight revenues were taken. Trucks carry 10.49 billion tonnes of freight, and more than 70% of domestic freight tonnage was carried by trucks.
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2: 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It's these moments that make up my day, and my Mahindra is there every step of the way.

Canadian, you should remember well. 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Down the ditches a thousand years, the waters grew Ira's people's crops, till the white man stole their water rights and the sparkling water stopped. 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

0: Hello everyone, this is Sean Eisen with you. 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

0: Kia's Sportage has long been a popular all-wheel drive SUV since it was first launched a number of years ago. 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And they did that with the fifth generation release late in 2021. The latest generation comes in four different models, the S, SX, SX Plus, and the GT line. 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
1: 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The Nissan Patrol TIL versus the new Toyota Land Cruiser 300 series. 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

0: Isuzu Trucks has been given another strong recommendation, this time by Building Equipment Transport Specialist DHH. DHH recently added another two new Isuzu F-Series trucks to its fleet after two older Isuzu trucks more than proved their worth. Workshop manager Steve Sorey telling us the company had no qualms about choosing to go with Isuzu again, and he said the Isuzu product is just at home on urban and rural routes. And Mack Trucks has announced an update of the Mack MP8 engine, set to enter production in the US in October and then arrive in Australia next year. The new MP8 engine boasts an up to 8.8% improvement in fuel economy.
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0: That was Adam Brand with Faith in You. Thanks for tuning in to Overnight Country. This is Sean Eisen with you, and I'll be right back after these couple of ads. 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

0: 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Not all SUVs are created equal. This was again brought to my attention when I spent a week in the Subaru Forester. Its level of flexibility and practicality leaves many alternative choices in the dust. The main advantage the Forester has over all its rivals is the permanent symmetrical all-wheel drive system along with X-mode functionality and some 220 millimetres of ground clearance. 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

0: Hey, g'day to everyone out there on the road tonight. 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

0: You're listening to Overnight Country with Sean Nathan. You know, I was walking down Bondi Beach the other day, actually. I'm not really much of a beach person. Well, I'm more of a beached whale, really. But so I was wandering along Bondi Beach, and I was thoroughly enjoying the sight of beautiful young women enjoying the sun and the surf. And I thought to myself, you know, oh, to be 18 again, as I think a lot of men my age do. But I think Bondi has one unique thing about it, and that is that women wouldn't walk around in public dressed in swimmers like this. I mean, if for example, their clothing fell off suddenly in the middle of George Street or something, they'd be aghast, and they'd be trying to cover themselves and whatnot. And they go to the beach, though, and they wear clothing, or a considerable lack of clothing, and don't feel... They're nearly so inhibited. So it's all very strange, a very strange cultural thing. I was actually reading on the internet a little while back, having a look at some pictures of the old swimmers, which looked a lot like robes and things like that. And I'm thinking, well, you know, this a day at the beach is really something that's improved, I think, for our generation. I think it would have been very... Not quite the experience going to the beach back in the 1930s, sort of trying to catch a glimpse of ankle or something. A very good morning to our local listeners on Wang FM 87.8 at Wangaratta and North Wangaratta. And Bowser, of course. Hey, g'day to everyone out there on the road tonight. You've tuned in to Sean Eisen on Overnight Country.
1: G'day, this is Colin Buchanan. You know, we're all heading for the mighty Tamworth Country Music Festival. It's on for 10 days, climaxing with the Country Music Awards of Australia. Hope to see you there.
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3: 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That's 5820 7800.
0: Toot, toot, honk. I lost my truck horn sound effect here, so that'll have to do. This is Sean Eisen with you on Overnight Country. Think I can do better. Honk. How's that sound?

0: Iveco say a recent platooning trial carried out in Europe is a sign of things to come. Platooning, where two or more trucks closely follow each other in order to reduce drag and save fuel and reduce emissions, has been made possible thanks to laser-based cruise control and emergency braking systems, as well as cutting-edge GPS technology. The trial involved two Iveco Stralis trucks, and Darren Swenson from Iveco Australia says it was a very worthy exercise. He says while it will be some time before semi-autonomous vehicles are a feature on Australian roads, technologies that allow platooning to be possible are making life easier and safer for today's truck drivers and other road users.
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2: Well, life on the farm is kind of laid back. 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

Steely Dan, a great way to start our Friday afternoon drive time, heading into, of course, the weekend. Hope you have got a great weekend lined up. Welcome to the Friday edition of Drive Time. 4 minutes past the hour of three. Let's start an Australian duo, two great Australians, Adam Harvey teaming up with naturalised Australian Leo Sayer, and Down on the Corner.

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3: Following these simple rules will make using roundabouts easier. The roundabout sign means slow down and prepare to give way. So as you're approaching a roundabout, you must slow down and if necessary stop and give way to traffic already on the roundabout. When there is a safe gap in traffic, enter the roundabout. You must also indicate left when exiting. Remember, slow down and give way to traffic already on the roundabout. The road is there to share.
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0: heading.
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0: I don't believe.

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1: Weather. Have a look at the all-important weather for tomorrow. Of course, tomorrow, Saturday, the 19th day of September, thanks to the Bureau of Meteorology, starting off in Perth. Showers easing and 20 degrees. Adelaide, sunny and 25. Melbourne, mostly sunny, 25. Hobart, mostly sunny and 19. Looking at our nation's capital, sunny tomorrow in Canberra and 24. Sydney, sunny and 28. Newcastle, sunny, 29. Heading towards Queensland, sunny tomorrow and 31. Darwin, sunny and 34. And finally, mostly sunny in Alice Springs and 32 degrees. 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As we usually do at this time, let's say hi to all of our emergency services, our police, ambulance, fire, as well as our doctors and nurses, staff, residents in all nursing homes, and everyone listening wherever you are, whatever you're doing. Thank you for having us on. Of course, schools aren't current until 4 o'clock this afternoon, so if you're travelling around, be careful on the road. Coming up in the final hour, before we mention who our feature, we're going to feature the 40th anniversary album of the great Australian. He was on TV last night as part of a doco on Channel 9, I think it was. Great artist. Tell you who that is. Later, but our feature this hour, a gentleman celebrating 86 years today, American singer and teen idol. We'll tell you who that is in just a moment. 16 minutes past 3 to take us there is Robert Palmer and Simply Irresistible.

I'm 40, born in Philadelphia, in Pennsylvania, of course, American actor, singer, and former Teen Idol. He had 31 charting US top singles from 1958 to the late 1962, including number one hits, including Venus and Why. Started appearing in films in the 60s, well known for having appeared in the Beach Party films of the decade and supporting roles in 1960 Western The Alamo in 1978 musical film Grease, and later film. He sings the song Beauty School Dropout, of course. Big hit, as I said, he's Frankie Avalon and Venus.

0: Frankie Avalon, of course, celebrating 86 years today. A great teen idol from, of course, the 50s and 60s. Of course, happy birthday in 86. Join us from 6 o'clock tonight for the Best of Broadway with our own Ian Wheeler. Tonight it's a repeat of last night's great show. Of course, it was the story of the pirates, of course. It's a reimagination of the Gilbert and Sullivan classic, transporting pirates from Penzance to 1800s New Orleans. Sounds great. So if you missed it, listen in from 6 o'clock tonight. It's approaching 21 minutes to the hour of 4.
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12: In a crash, wearing your seatbelt reduces your risk of serious injury. So, however short the journey, however long you've been driving, however well you know the road, don't forget to clip every trip. Authorised by the New South Wales Government of Sydney.

0: back in the night of the drive and the half of the drive in the sun. What a great idea. Right on, 12 minutes to the hour of 4, time for Behind the Wheel.
1: 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Automotive industry insiders have been forward that will cease production in Australia in 2016, with just Ford, Holden and Toyota still manufacturing cars here, but most of Ford's local production could have severe knock-on effects for the other local operations. The Australian Financial Review has reported that parts suppliers are starting to plan for life after Ford, and some believe there simply won't be enough demand for their products. They're starting to rethink their business plans. The future of Ford, despite saying the federal government assistance, has of course been under the microscope in recent times, following the recent slashing 440 production line jobs and the scaling back of Falcon production as well. It's not looking good, is it? 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

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I can never understand that. What would scare me is if we were to send a group of 18-year-olds 12,000 miles away and subject them to a year of that obscenity.

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0: Back in 1849, a Victorian barley farmer began brewing his own beer in a small wooden shack at the back of his farm. For 15 years he toiled with barley, hops and yeast, trying to ferment that perfect brew. But he never got it right. And then he died. So we bought up the land in Pyramid Hill at a very cheap price and built a magnificent pub. And today that's the very same pub that brings you great hospitality along with that glorious Carlton Draft. What a lovely story. Good friends and good company. You'll find it all at the Victoria Hotel, Pyramid Hill.
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1: Following these simple rules will make using roundabouts easier. The roundabout sign means slow down and prepare to give way. So as you're approaching a roundabout, you must slow down and if necessary stop and give way to traffic already on the roundabout. When there is a safe gap in the traffic, enter the roundabout. You must also indicate left when exiting. Remember, slow down and give way to traffic already on the roundabout. The road is there to share.
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0: 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Hello, everyone. I'm Dr. Diane Hayden, and you are listening to the Dr. Diane Show on Transformation Talk Radio. 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And please like and subscribe to my channel, Dr. Diane Hayden. I'm excited today to have two wonderful women with me on the show. Melissa Lewis, who is an RN, BSN, and she is a certified hospice and palliative care nurse, end-of-life navigator, integrative wellness nurse care consultant, Zen meditation teacher, founder of Heart Space for Healing and Hospice. For more than 30 years, Melissa has helped individuals, families, and healthcare professionals navigate life's most profound transitions by integrating modern medicine with contemplative wisdom. As the lineage holder of the Clear Light Meditation for the Dying Terma, Mind Treasure, she shares practices that help people meet life's greatest challenges with greater presence, clarity, and peace. And Jessica Cole, RN, BSN, is the owner of Compass Nurse Consulting, a private geriatric care consulting practice serving Connecticut. With over 10 years of clinical nursing experience spanning hospital case management, home health, hospice, and skilled nursing, Jessica helps older adults and their families navigate the complexities of aging, from medical care and medication to safety, changing needs, and difficult decisions. She coordinates care, advocates for her clients, and makes sure nothing falls through the cracks. She connects the dots so families can stop managing it all alone in their heads. So welcome, Melissa and Jessica. How are you both today?
1: Very well. Thank you so much for hosting us, Diane. Really looking forward to speaking with your community.
2: Yes, thank you. Thank you so much for having us here.
0: Yeah, so this is going to be really interesting because you guys do separate things, but a lot of what you do kind of also blends together and assisting each other. And so we'll talk about a lot of that in terms of just, you know, home care, hospice, end of life, all of that kind of stuff, which I think is just so important for people, and honestly, conversations that we don't often have, unfortunately. And you know, it's just one of those things where I think people just don't want to talk about it, right? Even though it's such a necessary conversation to have.
2: Yeah, I agree.
0: Yeah, so let's start off with what does individualized care mean to you? And I'm going to just throw questions out for you guys, and you can kind of just jump in and.
1: I can take that one. Yeah, I'm really glad you asked. Part of why we're so excited about this collaboration is because we're able to serve the community on a broader continuum of care throughout the entirety of life, enhancing quality of life for the rest of life. Living and dying aren't one size fits all, so our care shouldn't be either. Two people can have the exact same diagnosis and need completely different things. We have different personalities, histories, beliefs, relationships, nervous systems, different ways that we're wired. So some people just want information. Some people feel overwhelmed by that. Some people want everyone around them, and others need quiet. One person finds comfort in prayer, and another one wants Led Zeppelin playing. So before we ever ask, you know, what do we do with this diagnosis, I think it's really important to ask, who's this person and what matters most to them? That's where good care begins, and that's at the heart of our practice.
2: I think that both of us have the have the thought that we start with your story and what matters to you. And like Melissa said, you might have two completely different diagnoses. You might have, or two of the same diagnoses and want two completely different things. And what does good outcomes look like for you? Could be different for everybody, is different, usually different for everybody.
0: Yeah. So as you're speaking, I want to back up just a little bit because you both have separate businesses, but you came together. And so my listeners love to know people's journeys. Like, how did you guys find each other? And how did it come to be that you met and you decided that you were going to do some type of, collaborative work together?
1: It's a really good question. I took a leap of faith. I value community. I value collaboration. And I just found Jessica online and I literally just wrote to her and I said, this is what I'm doing. This is what I'm about. I'm excited to find like-minded spirits. And she was along for the ride. So she said, absolutely, let's meet. And I mean, Jess, I'll let you speak to that, but it just felt like a really good match.
2: Yeah, I feel the same. I think especially with nurse consulting, I'm setting people up with services. So I'm always looking to meet new people and see what services people have to offer. And although I do have hospice experience, Melissa has much more hospice experience than me. And she provides, a different type of care that might be more valuable toward the end of people's lives. So I was happy to get her message and happy to meet with her. And since then we've talked many times and introduced each other to different people as well in the community.
0: I love it. Yeah. I mean, that's what I do that all the time at Natural Nutmeg. I mean, I'm basically trying to connect practitioners that I think, would really be great as far as like a referral system for each other or complementary types of practices and things like that, and especially for what you guys are doing. Like, I think it's so hard for families to find information or, to make these decisions, and they really need, people who can direct them to, all the different resources along the way of this path. Right. So
2: yeah. And we both are doing. We both have different experiences. We are both RNs. And she may know of resources that I have not heard of and that are in the community. I try my best to keep up with what's going on, and I'm setting people up with support services, but I can't know everything. So having people, having other smart people that are in the same field of helping people and is a great resource to have.
0: Yeah. So before we get into just the bigger questions about hospice and, people going down that path or home care and that kind of thing, what is something you wish more older adults knew about navigating healthcare and aging before they actually needed help?
1: It's really important that people take the time to prepare while things are calm. Once a crisis hits, your options dwindle down dramatically. People are scrambling to find information, second guessing themselves, and wondering where to turn next, not having the resources in place, not having had those conversations with their families, really limits the resources available and the quality of life that's available in that moment. So the more that people prepare in advance, the more options they have, and their independence is increased, and their quality of life is increased. Their opportunity to really take the time with their loved ones in a way that really truly matters. Focus on the relationship, focus on the care for the individual rather than scrambling to sign all the paperwork and find all the keys and all of that.
0: Yeah, but I think I completely agree with you. And I think that for whatever reason, it's something that people keep pushing off, right? It's like, well, you know, I don't really want to think about that. So I'm not like at that age yet. So I think it's a hard place to get them. Like, let's say you have an aging parent. It's a hard place to get them to sometimes.
2: Mm-hmm. Yeah. I think also waiting for a crisis to happen, like Melissa said, it limits your options when you're there in that crisis. And if you set up supports prior to being in a crisis, you have people in your corner that you can turn to. I advocate for my clients, and a lot of people do call me when they're in a crisis. It's easier for me and for the family if I know them prior to a crisis, if I know what their goals are and I know what their outcomes and their resources are, it's much easier to navigate that situation and get what you want out of it if you start before you're in a crisis or set up support systems before you're in a crisis. It makes your options of what comes next much more palatable as well.
0: Mm-hmm. Yeah, I think a lot of times maybe the hesitation or fear is that people think that they're going to be told that they're giving up control maybe, or that accepting help means they're giving up control, or someone's going to tell them they need to move. Like, how do you approach those conversations?
2: So if you have the capacity to make your own decisions, then the decision is yours. My job is not to come in and tell people what to do. My job is to come in, assess the situation, see what barriers there are to getting help, and see what risks there are to make, you know, as far as moving away from home, what risks are there by staying home, and just making those clear and seeing how we can support those and make them safer. If you have the capacity to make the decision, then the decision is yours, and we're here to help support those decisions and make sure that you know what all the options are.
0: Yeah. And I think that's awesome. And I think, you know, having things like this put in place ahead of time are so great. I mean, I have a personal experience with this. My mom fell in her home, and, you know, it was like kind of a last minute thing. And she honestly seemed perfectly fine. It was kind of like a fluke thing. And, you know, she'd been walking around all over the place and driving and everything. And then, you know, one day that just happens. And we didn't really have anything in place. And I had to, like you guys are saying, I had to scramble and figure out, like, the hospital, the rehab, and what are we going to do after that, all that stuff. So it's, I mean, I can say from firsthand experience, have the conversations ahead of time as difficult as, you know, they're going to be. It just limits so much, or reduces so much stress on the family, for sure. I love these conversations. We're going to get into a lot more. We're going to take a short break. You're listening to the Dr. Diane Show with me, Dr. Diane Hayden. When we come back, we'll be exploring more with Melissa Lewis and Jessica Cull. Stay tuned. We'll be right back. We're back on the Dr. Diane Show with me, Dr. Diane Hayden. But before we continue, I want to make sure everyone knows how to contact me. You can find me at www.drdianehayden.com or at either of my two publications, www.naturalnutmeg.com and www.essentialnaples.com. And you can learn more about my two guests today, Melissa Lewis. 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And Jessica Cowell at www.compassnurseconsulting.com. And that's spelled compassnurseconsulting.com. So right before we went to break, I was just talking a little bit about, you know, my personal experience with not having the conversation ahead of time and being in a situation where my mom had fallen, and then, you know, having to, you know, go down that path of kind of scrambling to find all the resources I needed. And you know, when we were on break, Jessica, you were just talking about, you know, like how actually putting stuff in place makes it easier for the person to actually stay independent longer, right?
2: Yeah, it does. I know that it feels like you're giving up a little bit of independence, but it's all about supporting where you're at. And I have seen where somebody doesn't have that support and they end up in a crisis with those small options, and they end up losing more independence. And people who put in the supports earlier end up having more independence for much longer.
0: Yeah, for sure. I mean, it makes sense, right? Like it's.
1: And yet,
0: go ahead.
1: It feels a little counterintuitive, right?
0: Yeah.
1: When we're leaning into the uncertain, when we prepare, we're creating certainty. It's just a shift in perspective. But once someone finds that flow of getting those resources in place and they start seeing what can be possible, how much more independent they can be, it can make a world of difference.
0: Well, 100%. I mean, if we had talked about that, me and my mother ahead of time, and maybe we had someone start to come in a few days a week or whatever, they might have noticed something, or it might have prevented a fall, right? So
2: right.
0: She absolutely might have been able to stay in her home longer, for sure. I completely, totally understand that, yeah. So let's talk about hospice. I feel like that's, it's the word that no one wants to talk about, that and, you know, making all these decisions for end of life and that kind of thing. But I think there's a lot of misconception around what hospice actually is. So let's just talk about that, clear some of that stuff up.
1: Absolutely. One of the biggest misconceptions about hospice is that it means you're giving up. It doesn't mean you're giving up. It means you're shifting the goal, the goals of care. We talk about goals of care. Palliative care and hospice care fall under different benefits in Medicare. Palliative care is under the home health certified care benefit, and it's very short-lived. It's supporting someone when there's a change in condition, when there's a change in medication, when there's something that we can teach them to help support them through change, and comfort can be part of that. Hospice is when someone has an illness or condition that is life-threatening, that is life-limiting within 6 months, potentially taking its natural course. And once that's in place, once that's determined, if they're not seeking curative treatment, there are so many resources available to people. People don't realize that, you know, they think, oh, well, I have to wait till the very end. And, you know, the earlier you can start hospice, the earlier you can start hospice, the more resources you have available, the more pieces you have in place so that you can make the most of your time together as a family and have the most independence and comfort for the longest period of time. Another big piece is that people think that hospice means that you have someone coming to your house 24/7. That's not how hospice works. In fact, people are unfortunately very surprised to find that family are very, very much involved and responsible for the care of their loved ones. They can absolutely, if they have the resources, they can hire someone to support that. But ultimately, the nurses come and go, social work comes and go, spiritual care, all the many benefits and resources, volunteers in art therapy, music therapy, but everybody comes and goes. So the primary care, personal care, day-to-day care falls on the family. So if they do have resources, they can hire support, but ultimately they're responsible. So that's a big undertaking, and it's not something to be taken lightly. It's really important to prepare for that financially, have a plan, knowing who's going to take on that role of responsibility. People don't go into the hospital to start hospice. That's another big misconception. That's only inpatient hospital stays, or only if somebody has symptoms that can't be managed in the home setting. And there's so much that we can do. People think that, you know, they have this fear that dying has to be scary or painful, but it's far from the truth. With modern medicine, especially when we integrate modern medicine and complementary and alternative modalities, we're able to provide so much comfort and really have beautiful quality of life to the very end and support for family beyond.
0: Yeah, I think interestingly enough, that might have been my misunderstanding too, because when people talk about hospice, it's usually like, oh, the person has 3 days to live. And literally, or let's say maybe a week or something like that. And literally, I think that that thought is out there that like, oh, well, you know, like a few days, a week, that's it. There's going to be people in the house nonstop 24/7. I bet people are pretty surprised to hear what you just said, because
1: absolutely,
0: that's not at all necessarily what it's like.
1: Yeah, it can be really daunting. And that's part of where we come into play. We're able to help get resources in place on very short notice, sometimes within an hour, you know, sometimes quicker than a traditional home health agency. We are very well connected in the community. The two of us have nearly 50 years combined experience in healthcare. So we're able to see things from many different angles and able to get very creative on making sure that people have everything that they need every step of the way.
0: Yeah. So maybe just go into that a little bit more, like how is what you do different from a home care agency or a visiting nurse or like we're talking about hospice?
2: So a lot of times we're setting up people with services like that. A visiting nurse is coming in for a skilled need. Medicare pays for skilled nursing visits. There needs to be a reason that they're coming in. They might come in multiple times a week if it's more complex, but it is short term and it ends. They have their one piece that they're looking at. We are looking at the entire picture. So we're your advocates. We are seeing you through all those services. So we have a relationship with you while you're getting nursing services and when you're at your doctor's appointment and when you're at your hospital. You know, if you're at your hospital stay, I'm paying attention to what is happening at that hospital. I have experience through hospital case management and visiting nurse as myself and my background. So I have, you know, between us both, we have good knowledge of what each service provides, but there are gaps in between those. So having somebody that is advocating for you throughout those services and helping you set up when that service is needed is important, or somebody that can identify when those extra services are needed.
0: Yeah, and you really do need a patient advocate in the hospital. And I would say even in like rehab or nursing homes, because you'd be surprised like the things that happen or don't happen or whatever. You absolutely, I feel bad for people that don't have, you know, extended family or whatever, don't have anyone really that can help them. And it's crazy, like, to have to go through all the loops and things like that. I can't even imagine my mother having to coordinate everything she had to coordinate, you know, after having had, like, basically a hip replacement and then having to now coordinate her, rehab alone and all that. It's just, you need people like you.
2: And people with multiple, you know, specialists taking care of them. They have a primary care. They have a neurologist, a cardiologist, all of these different specialties. Although those doctors are very focused appropriately on their piece, and they may see small pieces from, you know, from the other doctors, there are gaps that happen. It's important to have somebody that's really looking at that whole picture and making sure that the doctors have all the information that they need to treat you. It's it's difficult, and it's not something that you're taught in a class. A lot of adult children find themselves coordinating care, and they were never prepared to do that, but they find themselves falling into that as a parent ages, and it's very overwhelming.
1: Yeah. There's also this gap that's growing as well, where we have these sandwich generations, right? So we're caring for kids and we're caring for aging parents at the same time. And we're working full time, sometimes multiple jobs. Mm-hmm. There's a huge need. People are at great distances. Some people live across a state, sometimes across the world, and they can't be there for every visit. They can't follow up the way that they'd like to, but they want to make sure mom and dad have what they need. The other piece is there's a lot of solo agers now who, you know, worked very hard for their whole lives, and they just don't have necessarily family or friends who are able to step up and serve as an advocate for them throughout the continuum of the care. So that's another piece that we do. We're like

0: Hayden. Stay tuned. We'll be right back. We're back on the Dr. Diane Show with me, Dr. Diane Hayden. I am talking today with Melissa Lewis, and you can learn more about her at www.sharingheartspace.com and Jessica Cowell at www.compassnurseconsulting.com. And as right before we went to break, we were just, well, first of all, you said a term that I absolutely love, professional daughters. That is like, people are going to remember that. Like that, that's who you guys are. I love it. And just in general, like all the things you have to do as a patient advocate, really, like, you know, when people are either in the hospital or even somebody who's is still in their home, but they've got all different kinds of doctor's appointments and medications and things like that, for, especially for someone who's alone or maybe their children are in different states. So let's talk just a little bit more about how that all works. Like, do you guys actually go to medical appointments with someone, and do you do things differently because you're both nurses, or how is that look?
1: So at Compass, I do go to medical appointments with people, and if that helps them, if that's meaningful for them, and my job isn't just to take notes, my job is to be your advocate. It's to make sure that we know why we're going to this appointment, if and to know. And usually I have a relationship with the client at this point, and I've been listening to their symptoms. So depending on the person, usually they have their visit, but I'm making sure that those things get brought up and don't get missed, because we have, we are in this healthcare piece where we are in 15-minute doctor visits. And a lot of times, that is not a lot of time to think about what you came to say and for the doctor to do their assessment. I'm making sure that those things get to the doctor so that they can make the appropriate decision, and that you get out of the appointment what you needed to get out of the appointment.
0: Yeah, I love that. And yes, believe me, I mean, I was the one who was taking my mom to all the doctor's appointments, and she was sharp as a tack. She had her list, and that was great. But I could see how, like, a lot of people just wouldn't be that prepared, or they're going to forget something, you know. And now if you're seeing multiple specialists and people are getting on different medications and things like that, like, you have to have somebody monitoring all of that, because nobody does.
1: A list of medications, and I have, you know, notes from other providers that I can bring to, you know, a lot of times people will be asked questions and they forget what the answers are from the last appointment that they had. Sometimes they don't know exactly what medications there are if somebody else is managing their medications. So it's very helpful for people who need it. It's very helpful.
0: Yeah, for sure, for sure. One other question I had, like, let's say you have someone who really is independent and wants to remain in their home as long as possible. What recommendations do you have, or what things can you do for somebody like that?
1: I have a lot of clients who are independent, who are very independent. Some of them choose to have me do things like go to their doctor's appointments. But really just talking to them about what they want and what they want short term, what they want long term, and making sure that they're supported and they know what the options are for them. If things change with their health, what would you plan? What would you want to do? And make sure that they know also the reality of what the medical system, how it works, and what their real choices are. It's really the advocacy part as well. Just making sure that they know the options, and making sure that when they're in those situations that somebody is advocating for them. It's really important to have that piece, because you can get just lost in the shuffle, and it's a very scary place to be without somebody by your side.
0: Yeah, 100%. Yep, 100% for sure. Let me shift back to just having conversations.

0: conversations with people, right? Like, you know, we talked about how you wish people would have these conversations before there's a crisis and, you know, before people are scrambling and that kind of thing. Why do you think preparing for a serious illness and, you know, possibly end of life is so difficult for families?
1: Well, let's face it, we're human. We tend to avoid things that scare us. And the funny thing is, we'll spend months planning a wedding or a vacation, but
0: somehow,
1: you know, when we need to talk about who's going to make our healthcare decisions, which is so important, you know, if we can't speak for ourselves, somehow that feels too uncomfortable. It's a tricky state of affairs. You know, there's family dynamics involved. Honestly, you know, in illness, injury, hospice, end of life process, you know, it brings out the best and worst in everybody. So, again, the more that we can do in advance, having slightly uncomfortable conversations when things are calm, always prepares us for a better outcome, because preparation isn't about expecting the worst. It's about making sure that the people we love aren't left guessing when things get hard.
0: Yeah, 100%. And especially if there's a bunch of siblings involved. I mean, I'm going to say luckily, because I've seen some crazy stuff, but luckily I'm an only child, and I was the one, you know, basically it was me and her. My dad had passed a long time ago, and you know, it was just the two of us kind of making these decisions together. But I have friends who have siblings who have completely different opinions on what they want to do. One wants the parent to move into a assisted living. One wants to keep them at home. One wants, you know, like this kind of palliative care. One wants something completely different. It could be very tricky.
2: Yeah. I have come into that situation a lot where there's people on different pages, and I find that it's very helpful for me to go in and consult with them, you know, even if it's just a one time, to get everybody on the same page and to have a real, give them a real picture of, okay, well, and also put their opinions together. This is what all of you think separately, and here's what's actually going on in the home. Here are the barriers, here are the risks, and here are the strengths of what's happening in the home. And, you know, here are the options for you.
1: Yeah. I think toward that end, having clarity and also having a flexible plan, having your plan A, B, C, and D, right? These are the ideal options if everything goes as we hope it does. And then here are our alternative options if things shift, so that we can be flexible and flow with the change rather than, you know, being in panic mode that things aren't going the way that we had expected. That's a huge piece.
0: Yeah, for sure. So walk me through a little bit, like, what's it like to work with both of you? How would people connect with you, and what are, like, who do I call first, and what are the steps and all that?
1: Well, so, I mean, depending on what's going on. Sorry, go ahead, Jess.
2: So, yeah, it depends on what's going on. You can connect with us, just call our numbers, and it starts with a conversation, and both of us can figure out where you are and what fits best. It may not be me. It may not be Melissa. We also, if we are listening to your story and starting with that, we may point you to something that's better than what we're providing. It starts with a free phone call, and we go from there. We want to set you up with what works for you and what you need.
0: Melissa, anything different that you'd say? Or
1: just that by contacting us through our websites, we can offer complimentary consultations to make sure that we're meeting your needs, where you are, understanding your beliefs and your individual values, your preferences, in your lifestyle and in your care. What matters most to you? and your family. That's what we advocate for. It's not about what we believe in, what we would like to see happen for you. It's supporting you for what's in, what matters most to you and your family.
0: Yeah, and obviously it could be the individual that's contacting you or the caregiver, right? The, you know, yes, siblings or children or, yeah.
1: Yeah. Yeah.
0: We've talked a lot about just the stress and everything, you know, of these conversations or trying to coordinate things. Well, how would you recommend caregivers take care of themselves while caring for someone else?
1: It's really important. You know, there's that old story of, you know, on an airplane, they say, you know, put on your oxygen mask first. And it's starting to sound really trite, but we are facing a lot of caregiver burnout these days in healthcare, as healthcare providers and individual family members caring for their loved ones. Caregiving can really consume your entire life without you even noticing it's happening. It really takes on your, takes over your identity. In many cases, you know, meals need to be made, medications given. There's lots of tasks, right? So somewhere in there, the caregiver tends to disappear if they don't have resources in place, if they don't have strategies in place to build resilience in advance, stress relief, resources to, you know, provide shifts, putting together, having someone to delegate to, having someone to make sure that you're not burning the candle at both ends. So self-care doesn't have to mean like a spa day or something grand or pretending that everything's fine. It can mean 10 minutes outside, getting some sunshine. It can mean asking someone to sit with your mom while you shower, eating an actual meal and sleeping and letting somebody else help. And also, you know, asking us for resources in terms of what nourishes your soul. And that's where I love your community, because tapping into what works best, saturating the senses with different complementary and alternative modalities, whatever works best for that individual, finding those micro moments of joy and nourishment throughout the day can make a world of difference how we're best able to bring our best selves to the bedside.
0: I want to talk more about that, but we're going to jump to a break. You're listening to the Dr. Diane Show with me, Dr. Diane Hayden. Stay tuned. We'll be right back. We're back on the Dr. Diane Show with me, Dr. Diane Hayden. You can learn more about me at www.drdianehayden.com. And I'm talking today with Melissa Lewis. Her website is www.sharingheartspace.com. And Jessica Cowell at www.compassnurseconsulting.com. And just as we went to break, we were basically talking about, you know, how the caregiver can basically take care of themselves. And I know firsthand, exactly. You know, you mentioned, Melissa, that people can kind of, like, people as a caregiver can almost disappear. And I know exactly what that means, because when the first time, my mom actually fell twice, but the first time when she went to rehab and me not really knowing much about the place and all that, I mean, I was probably there, I would say, like, 6 hours a day, even though she's being perfectly cared for. But, you know, it was just getting her adjusted to that place and, you know, making sure that she was okay and bringing her protein shakes and whatever. I mean, if I had like a minute to myself, it was a lot. And I'm like, after 4 or 5 weeks of this, I'm like, oh my gosh, this is crazy. And again, I'm an only child. So it was more, you know, all of that responsibility fell on me pretty much. But I'm sure that there are people who have siblings in other states and it's almost like they're an only child because they may be the only person close to their parent. So I love that you brought up the connection to my network of holistic providers, because I feel like I finally had to basically say to myself, like, you know, like, you need to get a massage, or you need to go get an energy healing or something. You need to take this time. She's fine over there. It's a great spot place, you know, nothing's going to happen. You need to just take a step back. And luckily I have that amazing community of people that I can call on. So yeah, that's important to me. Anything else that you guys wanted to say just about what the caregiver can do?
2: Yeah, caregiver stress is real. I think it's becoming more recognized now. You know, with healthcare, a lot of doctors are good about asking the caregiver, how are you doing? And beside just the time that's put into coordinating care or visiting, just to keep in touch and make sure that you know what's going on. Beside that, it's the weight of some of these life-changing decisions, small ones and big ones. It's a lot to carry, and it does take a toll on you. So a lot of times I'm working with families, and while we're putting in supports to help support their loved one or an independent individual that just needs a little more help, we're also talking about boundaries. And a lot of times that's the adult children putting boundaries on themselves. I'm giving this piece to this person, and I'm going to trust this person to make sure that it's done and it's safe. And a lot of people have a difficult time with that. But once they put that in, it is a huge relief I have seen with my clients.
0: Yeah, for sure. For sure. So Melissa, I'm going to ask you, because this is, you know, what you're directly involved with, what have people at the end of life taught you about living?
1: So much. I've been working in this field in various capacities for over 30 years now, and I think dying has taught me far more about living than I ever would have expected, about the resilience of the human spirit, the beauty that's possible, bearing witness, staying present. Those pieces are so, so much far more important than keeping the house perfectly clean. Nobody was ever worried about, you know, nobody ever focused primarily on that. They weren't worried about answering enough emails or making sure they, you know, had the house perfectly clean. It was about relationships. Relationships matter. Forgiveness matters. Being present matters. Saying what needs to be said matters before it's too late, because life is so very precious. And perhaps one of the greatest lessons of all of that is that we don't have to wait until we're dying to start paying attention to that. We can start practicing that now.
0: Yeah, I love that. I love that. And, you know, I think it's, again, people are, I don't know if it's just fear or what it is, but they just don't want to think about those things. They don't want to think about their parent being gone. They don't want to think about what the person might have to go through. And, you know, we've been putting this in the perspective a lot of like parents and adult children, but this could be any relationship, right? It could be your spouse who's going through a terminal diagnosis, or God forbid, a child, or your sibling, right? It's any of the relationships, right? And we, like, it's just our, I don't know, like our society, this country is kind of like, you know, wait till the last minute to say what you need to say. And sadly, a lot of times people don't get the chance to do that.
1: Yeah, it's a lot to process. So part of what we do is to help prepare people for those conversations. Find ways to lead in, find ways to find comfort with discomfort, find ways to build that resilience so that no matter, you know, come what may, no matter what, we're prepared to face change with more clarity, confidence, and compassion. And it's part of why we had talked about offering a free gift for all of your audience. It's an opportunity to have a personalized peace of mind planning session. People always think that preparation is just documentation. It's important. It's important to get all those documents in place, all those, you know, filling in the gaps, dotting all those I's, crossing all those T's, finding where they are, knowing where to find passwords, knowing all those pieces. Those are essential. And there's other components that we never really think about. And that's making sure your loved ones understand why you made those choices so they can move forward with those decisions, feeling more confident and knowing that they're honoring your wishes to the best of their capacity. And that way they are able to focus on what matters most. And they are able to find ways to provide that deep comfort, that deep connection, even when touch and verbal communication fall away. There are beautiful ways to connect and maintain that relationship and support one another through to the very end and beyond.
0: I love that. So again, so you're offering a free gift to anyone who's listening to this, basically to connect. How do you want people to connect with you for that?
1: So there'll be a QR code on the screen. You can either go through that scanning the code or go to the website, sharingheartspace.com, and it will lead you to a page to connect with me so that we can have a personalized one-to-one session so we can talk about what's most important to you. Where are you on the journey of preparation and in finding your pathway to peace of mind to make sure that you and your loved ones have everything that they need every step of the way? And again, as Jessica mentioned before, if there's some pieces that we're not able to provide, we're happy to share resources with you. We're happy to point you in the right direction that best meets your needs and your family's needs.
0: I love that. Yep. So the QR code on the screen, and if you've gotten this show through your email, through your my community at Natural Nutmeg, that'll also be included in the email as well. So any last parting words of wisdom that either of you want to give to our listeners?
2: It's free to reach out. 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
0: Thank you, Jessica.
1: Thank you so much.
2: Thank you very much for having us.
0: Yeah, thank you both, Melissa and Jessica. And I'm just going to say, as someone who wished I knew the two of you before all those things happened with my mom, please reach out to these ladies because I would have done it in a heartbeat. Like if I had the chance to do it over again, it was extremely overwhelming and all that to do it myself and to just not even have anybody to bounce ideas off of or, you know, just get suggestions and, you know, more information. So thank you both, Melissa and Jessica, for being on today. It was great to have you both.
1: Thank you so much. Take care.
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0: Hi, this is Anne Kirkpatrick, and as you know, January is country music time. 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
1: It hurts thousands of people each year throughout the community. 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No one is born a homophobe, and it's only learned when people don't speak out against it. You can help put an end to homophobia by talking about it with friends and family.
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us. 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

0: Hello, I'm Ted and I've got macular degeneration. When I started to lose my sight, I lost the confidence to get around on my own, especially going to the shops. I became depressed. That's when a mate suggested getting in touch with guide dogs. They taught me how to get around safely using a long cane. So now I'm visiting friends again and I'm even back volunteering. If you're finding it hard to get around because of vision loss, give guide dogs a call on 1800 804 805.
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G'day, welcome to the Mid-Morning Show. And to start us off today, that's the Babies with Isn't It Time. Sounds like one of those American election campaign songs, doesn't it? I'd have to check into the history of that one, I wonder. Very uplifting, of course. Here's the Divinyls with Elsie out of 1982.

And that's the Divinals with Elsie, which was featured in a film, yes it was Monkey Grip, same as I'm Gonna Get You as well. Of course, we lost the lead singer of the Divinals, Christina Amphlett, not so long ago. She succumbed to Parkinson's, which is very sad. And of course, we can all remember Christina in her heyday, jumping up and down in a schoolgirl uniform. This is the Proclaimers with the ultimate sing-along song, I'm Gonna Be 500 Miles.

0: Hi, it's Kim here. Don't forget to join me every Monday and Wednesday from 4 o'clock for the Jazz Club right here on Newcastle's own Radio 16, where good music is just a mouse click away. 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
3: And before the break, we heard The Proclaimers with I'm Gonna Be 500 Miles. And if you're going to sing along to that song, you've got to do the whole Irish accent thing as well. This is Todd Rundgren with Can We Still Be Friends?

That's Todd Rundgren with Can We Still Be Friends? And, of course, we know, Todd, what you mean is, can we pretend to be friends while, you know, I get back into your good books type of thing? Such a cynic, aren't I? Here's a band, Van Halen, who successfully made the crossover from metal to hard rock in the 80s. Van Halen, here's a track called Dance the Night Away.

0: It's coming again, the Newcastle Jazz Festival. We're jazzing at the Jockey Club again this year from Friday the 29th to Sunday the 31st of August. 45 bands and 70 great hours of music. 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
2: 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Before the break, we heard White Lion with Radar Love. And here's the Lou Holtz Laugh Club.
3: The Lou Holtz Laugh Club, presided over by America's favorite storyteller, who says...
4: It's easy to be the life of the party. All you gotta do is brush up on your repartee. You know what repartee is. Those are the answers you think up on your way home.
3: And now, here he is, chairman of the Laugh Club, Lou Holtz.
4: Well, thank you, thank you. We seem to have a lot of things to do today, so suppose we get the meeting started right away. How about the minutes, Ginger?
5: I don't have them, Mr. Holtz. I had to take Father to the doctor yesterday.
4: Oh, I'm sorry to hear that, Ginger. And what did the doctor say?
5: He prescribed absolute quiet. He gave Father a sleeping powder.
4: Oh, that's fine.

0: And when does he take it?
1: Oh, he doesn't take it. Mother takes it.
0: Well, I'm sure your father's going to be all right.
1: Oh, yes, Mr. Holtz. We think he just likes to be in the hospital. Last time he was there, he gained 10 pounds.
0: Your father is in the hospital?
1: Mm-hmm. We had a little trouble getting him in there. Very crowded, you know.
0: Yes, I know.
1: They told him they had standing room only.
0: Are they that crowded?
1: Oh, you don't know the half of it, Mr. Holtz. They even asked him if he wanted a private or semi-private bed.
0: Well, as long as he's feeling better, that's all that matters.
1: Well, Mr. Holtz, for a while there, we thought he was getting better, but then he took a sudden turn for the nurse.
0: Well, Ginger, my friend Irving Berlin says, a pretty girl is like a melody, but he never met you. Here's a little story about an Irishman, and he's on a streetcar. It's about 6:30 in the evening, and there's an awful crowd on the streetcar, and there isn't one available seat. He looks around, and finally he sees one, but on the seat is a dog. The Irishman goes over to the conductor. He says, I beg your pardon, sir. He says, I've been working all day long. He says, I have a long right. He says, there isn't one seat in the car that's empty except the one with the dog. And that's fantastic. It's absolutely fantastic. I've worked hard all day long. He says, and I'm entitled to sit on that seat. The conductor says, I think you are. He goes over to the man. He says, I'm very sorry, but you'll have to give the seat up. You'll have to remove the dog from the seat. So the man removes the dog, and the Irishman says, thank you very much. And he's a nice fella. He's very friendly. He turns to the owner of the dog. He said, that's a lovely little animal you have there. What's his breed? And the man says, he's half Irishman and half ape. So Pat says, is that so? Well, he's related to both of us, isn't he?
1: If you don't mind, Mr. Holtz, I'd like to get over to the hospital and see Father.
0: Oh, by all means, Ginger, and I do hope he feels better.
1: Oh, he'll be fine, Mr. Holtz. We think he's well on the road to recovery.
0: Well, how do you figure that, Ginger?
1: Well, Mr. Holtz, this morning he tried to blow the foam off his medicine.
0: Love that girl. Love that girl. Meeting adjourned.

0: That's Aha, Take on Me. And here's a take on me, Sean Eisen, coming to you this morning with the mid-morning show on Radio 16. Here's a track I can listen to again and again. This is Ostentatious with Australiana.
1: The story you're about to witness is true. It actually happened. Only the names have been changed to make it funny.
2: Sitting at home last Sunday morning, me mate Boomerang said he was having a few people round for a barbie. Said he might cook a burra or two. I said, sounds great, will Wallaby there? He said, yeah, and Veggie might come too. So I said to the wife, you want to go in it? She said, I'll go up dingoes. So I said to Boomer, what'll we do about Nulla? He said, Nulla bores me to tears, leave him at home. We got to the party in about two, walked straight out the kitchen to put some booze in the fridge, and you wouldn't believe it, there's Boomer's wife, Warra, sitting there trying to platypus. Now, I don't like to speak ill of Warra. But I was shocked. I mean, how much can a koala bear? So I grabbed a beer, flashed my wanger at her, and headed out to join the party. Pretty soon airs rocks in and things really started jumping. This Indian girl, Masu, turns up, dying to go to the toilet, but she couldn't find it. I said to me, mate, Al, hey, where can Masu pee, Al? He said, she can go out back with a fella, she's probably seen a cockatoo. Well, just then, Warra comes out of the kitchen with a few drinks for everybody. Fair dinkum, you've never seen a cooler bar, mate. I grabbed a beer and said, thanks, Warra, ta. A couple of Queensland at the party, one smelling pretty strongly of aftershave. He sat down next to me and I turned to him, I said, you know, mate, you reek of stockade. It was a really hot day. Oscar felt like a swim. He said to Weenie, you want to have a dip in the river ringer? She said, I haven't got my cozzy, Oscar. Well, Bo says, come in stark as Wattle Lake air. Nina says, what, without so much as a thread, Bo? Ah, oh, perish a thought. Has Yukon been in yet? Well, a few of the blokes decided to play some cricket. Boomer said, why doesn't Wombat? Yeah, and let Tenor field. And he said, I should have a bowl, but I was too out of it to play cricket, so I suggested a game of cards. I said, Eucalyptus, you want a game of Eucalyptus? He said, there's no point, mate, Dar wins every time. Well, Bill said he'd like a smoke. Nobody knew where the dope was stashed. I said, I think Marino's. But I was just spinning a bit of a yarn. Barry pulls a joint out of his pocket. Bill says, great, Barry, a reefer. What is it, mate? Oh, noosa heads, of course. They made Adelaide on me. And it was a great joint, too. Blue Mountains away and his three sisters. Well, I thought I'd roll one myself. I said, chuck us the tally-ho, Bart. He said, they're out on the lawn. Sefton, can you get them for us? Bernie said, it's okay, mate. She's Apple, I'll get them for you. Just then, Alice springs into action. Starts to pack Bella Bong. But you wouldn't believe it, the bong's broken. I said, Lord, how? Hey, man. Somebody said, well, a didgeridoo. I said, maybe it'll have to. I look in the corner and there's Bass sitting there, not getting into it, not getting out of it. I said, what, is Bass straight or something? Boomer said, as a matter of fact, mate, he's a cop. I said, you're joking, mate, a cop? I'm getting out of here, let's go, Anna. She said, no way, I'm hanging around all gum leaves. Besides, I don't want to leave Jack around a party on his own. Have you seen him? I think he's trying to crack on Toowoomba. He's already tried a Mount Isa. And he'll definitely try to lead you, Australiana. Thank you, and good night!
0: I always hear something in there that I've missed the time before. I think eventually, in about 100 years, I'll have found every little joke in that song. Here's Bette Midler. with a cover version of a Rolling Stones song, Beast of Burden. And if you remember the film clip in about 1983, you'll remember that in the last couple of verses, Mick Jagger actually came out in the film clip and sang with her.

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1: Before the break, we heard Bette Midler with A Beast of Burden out of 1983. And here's a song that people are always saying this to me, actually. Bobby McFerrin, Don't Worry, Be Happy.

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0: ooh, ooh. Don't worry. 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
1: I give you my phone number. 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

0: Put a smile on your face. 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Don't worry. It will soon pass, whatever it is. 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I'm not worried.
1: Ah, wise words there from Bobby McFerrin. 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Here's C.W. McCall with Convoy.
2: Yeah, Breaker 19, this here's a rubber duck. You got a copy on me, Big Ben, come on. Yeah, 10-4, Big Ben, for sure, for sure. By golly, it's clean, clear to Flagtown, come on. Yeah, it's a big 10-4 there, Big Ben. Yeah, we definitely got the front door, good buddy. Mercy sakes alive, looks like we got us a convoy.
3: It was the dark of the moon on the 6th of June in a Kenworth pulling logs. Cab over Pete with a reefer on and a Jimmy hauling hogs. We is heading for Bear on I-10, but a mile out of Shaky Town. I says, Pigpen, this here's a rubber duck, and I'm about to put the

0: you want to back off them hogs? 10-4, about 5 miles or so. 10, roger, them hogs is getting intense up here.
1: By the time we got into Tulsa Town, we had 85 trucks in all. But they's a roadblock up on the clover leaf, and them bears is wall to wall. Yeah, them smokies as thick as bugs on a bumper. They even had a bear in the air. I says, calling all trucks, this here is the duck. We about

0: that big bend? Negatory, Big Ben, you're still too close. Yeah, them hogs are starting to close up my sinuses. Mercy sakes, you better back off another 10.
1: Well, we rolled up Interstate 44 like a rocket sled on rails. We tore up all of our swindle sheets and left them sitting on the scales. By the time we hit that shy town, them bears was getting smart. They'd brought up some reinforcements from the Illinois National Guard. There's armored cars and tanks and jeeps and rigs of every size. Yeah, them chicken coops was full of bears and choppers filled the skies. Well, we shot the line, we went for broke with 1,000 screaming trucks and 11 long-haired friends of Jesus in a chartreuse microbus.
0: A rubber duck to Sodbuster. Come on there, yeah. 10-4, Sodbuster. Listen, you want to put that microbus in behind that suicide jockey? Yeah, he's hauling dynamite. He needs all the help he can get.
1: Well, we laid a strip for the Jersey Shore and prepared to cross the line. I could see the bridge was lined with bears, but it didn't have a doggone dime. I says, Pigpen, this here's a rubber duck. We just ain't going to pay no toll. So we crashed the gate doing 98. I says,

0: gangsters and them honk out there for sure. Well, mercy sakes, good buddy, we're going to back on out here, so keep the buttons off your glass.
1: That was C.W. McCall with the, well, I guess that's the trucker's anthem, isn't it? Convoy. I wonder if anybody uses a CB radio anymore. I guess, well, I suppose truckers use UHF CB now, don't they, still? Here's Cole Joy with Heaven Is My Woman's Love. It certainly is.

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